0: Look at you, Hilary Duff. Yeah, the star of Hilary's Lucky Me tour going all the way into 2027. And her hit Mature goes up one more to number 27 for Hilary, living in Toluca Lake, California, 91602. She does greet people at the different street fairs. One of the nicest people with fans ever. Way to go, Hilary. Oh, but wait, there's more. Let's put it right back in the category of D's Sleeves. What's the age of acting? If you have a countdown hit, then you must go into acting. Like Lisa from Blackpink says, move over, Billie Eilish, move over, Taylor Swift. It's me. I'm acting. She's launching a solo career, so how do you launch it? With a short film. The film is called Always La Lisa. And of course, Lisa from Blackpink, the star, she gives it to you worldwide on big screens coming up in a few days. Always La Lisa, always up to speed. It's D's Sleeves. Oh, and how about this? The biggest 25 hits of the week on the way.
1: 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The weekly top 40 with Rick D's.
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0: Oh, he gets into it. Post Malone. Morning.

Mm-hmm. Nice climb for Tame Impala this week. Up three, number 26 with Loser. And the top 25 winners in music are right here. Rick Deason from the cover of three different magazines this week. Ella Langley, Be Her.

Ella Langley on the countdown this week, 2 weeks at number 25, Be Her. And being Ella Langley comes with social media response. She's coming out of her last concert, and some random guy behind the fence looks at Ella and says, "Hey, Ella, how many likes to take you on a date?" And Ella looks at this random person through a fence and said, "Not enough in the world." And people actually criticized Ella Langley for saying that. A guy she's never seen before. What is she supposed to say? Here's my mobile number. Call me tonight. People are criticizing Ella. Next time, just wave, walk by, and don't say anything. You learn something every day if you're Ella Langley. How about this? The biggest 20 hits of the week. We have a category called Believe It or Don't. That's coming up. And Rick D's taking you all the way to number 1.

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1: 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You feel it? We're on the way to number one.
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3: Oh, and how about this? Already up to number 24 on the countdown, going up 2 this week for Ariana Grande.

Ariana Grande going up two more this week, number 24 on the countdown. She's a big fan of the artist at number 23. No more Cyrus, of course, we mentioned that. Just Miley. And she moves in the video for the highest jumper on the countdown this week, Bass Persuades.

How about you, Miley? Big jumper. Highest jumper on the countdown, up 11 for Miley. Bass Persuades already at number 23 in the countdown. We checked in with Miley. She says, every aspect of my life is being tracked now. Maybe that's good. Maybe it's bad. I've gotten used to it since I was, of course, Hannah Montana. But can you imagine? You get off the plane. There's a group there. You're driven to your private residence. You get out, and there's the paparazzi there snapping photos. You go inside and pull your shades down because some photographer has a telephoto lens. That's the life of Miley. A lot of money involved. I always say it's not about the money, it's about the amount. Yes. Rick D's this close to your biggest 20 hits of the week. Get ready. Alex Warren has something really good for you.

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1: Oh, let's do it. Up to number 22 on the countdown. That's where we are. It's Alex Warren going up one with Fever.

0: Well, it's a big jump on the countdown for Carol G joining Bruno Mars, who just got a VMA award. A jump of 10 spots, just shy of Miley's 11-spot jump this week, still from Carol G and Bruno Mars. Okay, are you ready for the top 20 hits of the week? They're on the way in seconds. Plus, wait a minute.
1: Believe it or don't.
0: Well, believe it or don't, when you hear music and you love it, it's got that beat that goes, whatever.
2: Ow, how?
0: Your brain releases dopamine and you move to the drum usually. I can see you doing it. Go ahead.
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0: That's not something that just comes out of nowhere. 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
0: Oh, are you ready? The biggest 20 hits of the week. It is Rick D's. Spotlight on Olivia Dean. A couple minutes.

got to love that Lush life. Tying Miley this week up 11. Zara Larsson on the countdown, number 19. And on to number 18. Everybody's talking about Noah Kahan, Orbiter.

and dedicated to the biggest rocket ever to be launched from Earth last week. Orbiter, Noah Kahn, up on number 18 on the countdown. Rick Dees, nonstop to number 17. Boston, it's Stella Lefty.

0: Stella Leftick, number 17 on the countdown. She says she's sick and tired of people saying, "Are you a billionaire? Your dad is the founder of Groupon. He's worth $5 billion. How does that make you feel? Are you a billionaire?" She says, "Don't talk to me about money. Talk to me about the fact that I wrote Boston. It's up to number 17. No more talk about being a billionaire." Okay, Rick D's following all the award winners. How about Sabrina Carpenter? She's on the red carpet. Then she goes on the microphone. She got bleeped out. Why? What did she say? We know. It's all on D's Sleaze coming up.
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Well, how about you, Malcolm Todd? First visit to the countdown going up one, already one away from the top 15, up onto number 16 with Earrings, up to the biggest 15 hits of the week. Let's go on that house tour. Sabrina Carpenter.

0: Let's take that house tour. Sabrina Carpenter down three this week, number 15 on the countdown. Shows up on stage with 68-year-old Madonna. They did get the award, the Video Music Award, for Best Collaboration. And Madonna is on stage. She gets on the microphone. Then off mic or whatever it was, somebody picked up Sabrina's audio, and there was a word they had to bleep out. The word, we understand, was Botox. And it, I was told that. We'll do more research, but that's it. Congratulations, Sabrina, Madonna, and the rest, including Taylor Swift, the most Video Music Awards ever. Okay, Rick D's closing in on the biggest 10 hits of the week. Get ready.
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1: 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Get it, Ricky, baby.
0: It's Kane Brown and Marshmello. It's called Miles on It.
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0: While she's all over the countdown this week, Zara Larsson, Sweden's finest. Midnight Sun for Zara going up two more, number 13. She says, I'm very flattered that fans are now taking my lyrics and using them as Instagram captions. The ultimate compliment for Zara Larsson. But there's more. Wait a minute. It's D's Sleaze. All right, here we go on D's Sleaze. Rick D's reporting. The secret of award shows. Wait till you hear this. But first of all, congratulations to Taylor Allison Swift Kelce. Taylor Swift, now the winningest artist ever in the Video Music Awards. She has so many. Of course, the Video of the Year, Fate of Ophelia, all the other things. But now she has four bonus tracks. Way to go, Taylor Swift, who showed up on the red carpet with a red sequin dress matching her lips. I can't even say it. Slit up the thigh. Yikes. Way to go, Tay. Okay, so who won the second most? It was Madonna. Can you believe this? Madonna, big winner at age, are you ready? Born August 16th, 1958. She's 68 and won for best dance video. Not kidding. And also Bruno Mars, way to go. Cardi B, some other great winners. But anyway, the secret I was telling you about, do the artists know they're going to win? I say yes. And why? I was lucky enough, I know this is hard to believe, I won. It was a People's Choice Award, and they told me I won before the event. I'm only giving personal information. I can't say for sure, but I say yes, they know. Are you listening, Taylor? There it is. It's D's Sleaze. The top 10 on the way.
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3: And let's keep it up to number 12 on the countdown, Olivia Rodrigo.

And she nails it with two words, stupid song. Olivia Rodrigo going up on number 12 on the countdown. Here she is, the winningest VMA artist ever, breaking Beyonce's record for Video Music Award wins. It's Taylor Swift. I knew it. I knew you.

Taylor Swift out of the top 10 this week, just down one, number 11. I Knew It, I Knew You from the Toy Story 5 soundtrack. And she also goes in the winner's circle as the most photographed star in the world right now. Taylor Swift. But wait a minute, there's more. You got to love it. It's Dee's Lees. All right, here it is on Dee's Lees. Everybody's talking about it. Taylor Allison Swift Kelsey has now done it. She went over to Sweden to celebrate the incredible success of Life of a Showgirl, her album, which stayed number one for so long. Now it's Life of a Showgirl, the encore. Four bonus tracks. We've listened to them all, and I thought, okay, let me get you up to speed. Taylor Swift, it's already number one, all four. But which is your favorite? Here we go. All four bonus tracks, and what we call the hook. See if you can figure out which one is which. Starting with Patient Zero. Hit it!

0: All right, that's Patient Zero, Cleveland, Pink Clouding, and Babylon. Did you get them all? There are all four of them. Patient Zero going with it could be a big video, too. Got you up to speed on Taylor Swift. It is Rick Dees. We call it Dees Sleaze. Biggest 10 hits of the week. Are you ready? They're ready for you. Coming up next.
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0: Oh, yes, let's get to the top 10. Rick Dees, number 10. Martin Garrix joins Ed Sheeran. Repeat.

Last week, number 11. This week, already in the top 10, Martin Garrix, Ed Sheeran, Repeat It. Gracie Abrams is hotter than ever at number 9. Hit the Wall.

Can you tell? My body isn't ready. It's somber this week, going off one to number 8 on the countdown, up to number 7, Rigney's, and looking right into a crystal ball, Mr. Know-It-All for Teddy Swims.

0: Well, is he on his way to another number one? Teddy Swims goes up one this week, Mr. Know-It-All. And Rigney's, let's see how much you know. And we talk about different cryptic messages in Taylor Swift's songs. One of her hits has a little hidden meaning about Selena Gomez. Is it Taylor's hit, Style? Or maybe it's Dorothea. Or how about this line from Blank Space? Okay, which one refers to Selena Gomez? That's the question. Click Rick, let me know. RICK.com. Take the countdown challenge and let's take a trip through the biggest five hits of the week. Coming up.
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countdown continues. Play it loud. Play it loud. Play it loud. Well, if you've been counting with me, we're only one hit away from the top five right now. Number six, it's Dominic Fike.

Oh, yes, he took it all the way to number one and stayed there. Bruno Mars, Risk It All, this week at number five on the countdown. Rick Dees up to number four with Olivia Rodrigo. She's here twice this week with some titles that catch your attention. This one is Drop Dead. I

Can you feel the emotion? Drop Dead. Olivia Rodrigo up two more this week, number four, perhaps number one in a couple of weeks, we'll see. And did you see the incredible disappearing dress trick yet? On the opening night of her Unraveled tour in Hartford, Connecticut, Olivia started out wearing a mini dress with full pleated skirts. And as she sang, some rain started to fall, and it looked like her dress started melting off and revealed a red corset, a bodysuit. It was amazing imagery, and almost everyone in the audience caught every bit of it on their mobile device, as always. Okay, biggest three hits of the week coming up.

And back to the top three on the countdown. One of the biggest songs of the last maybe decade or more. Ella Langley at number three with Choosin' Texas.

Well, she took it all the way to number one, breaking records everywhere. Alabama's own Ella Langley choosing Texas, choosing to be number three for 2 weeks. And the second biggest hit of the week, it's Rick Dees and Ariana Grande, Hate That I Made You Love Me.

Ariana Grande on the countdown to number one. Hate That I Made You Love Me. Hate spending 3 weeks at number two. She wants that number one spot. And Ariana says, I hate that I was on tour and could not be an American Horror Story, but now we know what her character would have been. They want to revive her Scream Queens character, so she may be coming back to American Horror Story. Just in time, she has her costume all ready to go. And are you ready to go to number one on the countdown? I know you are. How about Harry Styles? He was number one for multiple weeks with this one, As It Was.

0: Oh, he's still huge. 4 years ago, he stayed at number one on the countdown with As It Was. And As It Is, Harry and his 30-day residency in Manhattan at Madison Square Garden sold out. People standing in line. In fact, we understand that people are outside the venue just to hear the rumble from inside from Harry Styles. Okay, the dust is settling. A big number one hit. The only one left that can claim number one. Coming up next.
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0: Okay, here we go, Rick Dees. And number one on the countdown this week, let me take you to Perth, Australia. A beautiful place. And imagine, if you will, a guy in bed writing new songs in his mind like he did every night in Perth, Australia. And then his mobile rings, he looks at it and it says, Rihanna.

Jay Watson on guitars and vocal, Cam Avery on bass. How about Julian Barbagallo on drums and vocals, James Ireland, his whole group, Tame Impala, and Kevin Parker, and of course, they have their number one hit. It's Dracula, the Jenny Remix.

0: Number one for Tame Impala. Kevin Parker and his friends love it. Right now, Tame Impala, Jenny remix of Dracula, number one. And make sure you download Rick D's hit music. It's in the App Store. We talk about it every week. It's free. 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Rick D's, R-I-C-K-D-E-E-S, hit music. It is free in the App Store. God bless you for being here. It's so much fun. Rick D's, here to please, counting down every week to number one.
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3: People on board.
4: The state agency, which operates Logan International Airport, shared the following statement. Quote, we can confirm that the aircraft did not arrive at Boston Logan as scheduled.
3: Fox's C.B. Cotton. We're learning more about the first officer who allegedly stabbed his captain during that Fly Dubai flight to Israel.
5: According to people familiar with the matter, the suspect in this case had previously been hired by Oman Air, but was later grounded by the airline over suspicion.

0: of his activities. The suspect in this case eventually was given a ground job with Amon Air.
1: Fox's Jeff Paul, no word on why Amon Air was suspicious of the pilot. 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
1: Founded by another airline.
2: The suspect in this case was previously hired by Oman Air, but was later given a ground job over suspicion of his activities. Now, exactly what those activities were has not been disclosed yet.
1: Fox's Jeff Paul, the flight landed safely and the captain is recovering. A disturbing report regarding the investigation into an alleged gang rape of a Cornell University student at a frat house.
3: She gave a statement to Cornell University police, and new reports say that she did tell them she was raped, but that may not have been passed on to the district attorney.
1: Fox's Eric Shawn, the case has now been taken away from the local DA. 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
2: Suspected of being that of an air ambulance traveling from Bermuda to Boston's Logan International Airport.
3: The plane plummeted from 24,000 feet to 11,000 feet in just 3 minutes. Six people are on board, including a patient and two medical workers.
2: Fox's Marion Rafferty reporting. Search and rescue efforts continue. President Donald Trump took to the stage in Ohio for a high-stakes campaign rally at the Butler Vandalia Center in a Dayton suburb, asking voters.
4: For some reason, when I don't run, they draw 44% less people. So what I'm going to do is ask you to just pretend that I'm running.
2: The president's rally aims to boost the candidacies of U.S. Senator John Husted and gubernatorial candidate Vivek Ramaswamy 1 month ahead of the midterm elections. 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
2: Route from Bermuda to Boston. The aircraft disappeared with six people on board.
3: The state agency, which operates Logan International Airport, shared the following statement. Quote, we can confirm that the aircraft did not arrive at Boston Logan as scheduled.
2: Fox's CB Cotton reporting. We're learning more about the first officer who allegedly stabbed his captain during that flight Dubai flight.
4: According to people familiar with the matter, the suspect in this case had previously been hired by Oman Air, but was later grounded by the airline over suspicion of his activities. The suspect in this case eventually was given a ground job with Oman Air.
2: Fox's Jeff Paul. Oman Air was suspicious of the co-pilot due to his extremist views. 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
1: Medevac traveling from Bermuda to Boston's Logan International.
2: A Canadian medical transport company, Latitude Air Ambulance, based in Ontario, has spoken out to several outlets to say the missing plane is one of theirs.
1: Fox's CB Cotton, search and rescue efforts continue. Six people were aboard. President Trump speaking to a crowd of supporters in Ohio during his 32-day, 17-state midterm campaign swing. The president encouraging voters to maintain GOP majorities in Congress.
3: Radical left Democrats handed us the dark age of America, but we will quickly turn it into, and we already have, what we've done in a little more than a year and a half is incredible. 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
3: Port in Boston dropped off the radar off Nantucket Island. Fox's Marion Rafferty.
4: The plane plummeted from 24,000 feet to 11,000 feet in just 3 minutes.
3: 6 people were aboard. The Coast Guard confirms spotting a debris field. President Donald Trump speaking on the administration's record-setting numbers at a rally held in Ohio ahead of the midterms.
5: It was just announced that under Republican leadership, incomes for hardworking Americans have soared to the highest level ever recorded.
3: The president aiming to boost the Ohio candidacies of U.S. Senator John Husted and gubernatorial candidate Vivek Ramaswamy 1 month ahead of the midterm elections. 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
2: A Canadian medical transport company, Latitude Air Ambulance, based in Ontario, has spoken out to several outlets to say the missing plane is one of theirs.
1: Fox's CB Cotton search and rescue efforts continue. Six people were aboard. President Trump speaking to a crowd of supporters in Ohio during his 32-day, 17-state midterm campaign swing. The president encouraging voters to maintain GOP majorities in Congress.
3: Radical left Democrats handed us the dark age of America, but we will quickly turn it into, and we already have, what we've done in a little more than a year and a half is incredible. We're the hottest country anywhere in the world.
1: Democrats touting spiking inflation as part of their midterm strategy. 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
7: President encouraging voters to maintain GOP majorities in Congress.
8: Radical left Democrats handed us the dark age of America, but we will quickly turn it into, and we already have, what we've done in a little more than a year and a half is incredible. 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
7: Democrats touting spiking inflation in their midterm campaigning. A U.S. Marine arrested in Japan on suspicion of murder. Fox's Marion Rafferty reports Lance Corporal Devin Jacob Ballard suspected of killing a 39-year-old Japanese woman and stealing her belongings from an Okinawan hotel.
9: CCTV reportedly shows the suspect entering with the woman, then leaving with her belongings.
7: He denies the allegations. The U.S. Embassy is aware of the arrest. 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
1: Airport in Boston dropped off the radar from Nantucket Island. Fox's Marianne Rafferty.
2: The plane plummeted from 24,000 feet to 11,000 feet in just 3 minutes.
1: Six people on board. The Coast Guard says a debris field has been found. President Trump speaking on his administration's record-setting numbers, quote-unquote, at a rally held in Ohio ahead of the upcoming midterms.
3: It was just announced that under Republican leadership, incomes for hardworking Americans have soared to the highest level ever recorded.
1: The president trying to boost the candidacies of U.S. Senator John Husted and gubernatorial candidate Vivek Ramaswamy 1 month ahead of the midterm elections. 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
2: Just announced that under Republican leadership, incomes for hardworking Americans have soared to the highest level ever recorded.
3: President trying to boost the candidacies of U.S. Senator John Houston and gubernatorial candidate Vivek Ramaswamy 1 month ahead of the midterm elections. Search and rescue operations continue offshore from Massachusetts after a medevac flight from Bermuda to Boston's Logan International Airport dropped from the radar screens near Nantucket Island. Here's Fox's Marianne Rafferty.
4: The plane plummeted from 24,000 feet to 11,000 feet in just 3 minutes.
3: Six people aboard that medical flight. Ominously, the Coast Guard says a debris field has been spotted. 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
5: History isn't just in textbooks. 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
3: According to FlightAware data, the plane plummeted from 24,000 feet to 11,000 feet in just 3 minutes. The Coast Guard says the Gulfstream G-100 was flying from Bermuda to Boston's Logan International Airport.
2: Fox's CB caught that plane went missing early yesterday. President Trump last night rallying in Ohio ahead of the midterms.
4: Radical left Democrats handed us the dark age of America, but we will quickly turn it into, and we already have, what we've done in a little more than a year and a half is incredible. 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
1: Under Republican leadership, incomes for hardworking Americans have soared to the highest level ever recorded.
2: The president trying to boost the candidacies of U.S. Senator John Houston and gubernatorial candidate Vivek Ramaswamy just a month ahead of the midterm elections. Search operations continue offshore from Massachusetts after a medevac flight from Bermuda to Boston's Logan International Airport dropped off the radar screens yesterday morning.
3: The plane plummeted from 24,000 feet to 11,000 feet in just 3 minutes.
2: Fox's Marianne Rafferty. Six people were aboard that flight. Ominously, the Coast Guard says they've spotted a debris field. 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

0: now take you to the church in the heart of Princeton, First United Methodist Church, for their Sunday morning worship service. First United Methodist is located at Park Avenue and Center Street in the heart of Princeton. The service begins at 10:50 a.m. and is already in progress.
1: Anybody who doesn't have the reports in, I need them tomorrow. I need to get all the reports assembled and to the district superintendent this week. And so make sure that all charge conference reports are in by tomorrow. That's all the announcements that I have this morning. Are you ready to worship the Lord? Let us worship the Lord with sincere hearts and in gladness.

0: Well, good morning.
1: Good morning.
0: Let us rise for the call to worship. The words for the call to worship with congregational responses in large print are on the screen. In you, Lord, my God, I put my trust.
2: I trust in you.
0: Do not let me be put to shame, nor let my enemies triumph over me. No one who hopes in you will ever be put to shame,
2: but shame will come on those who are treacherous without cause.
0: Show me your ways, Lord. Teach me your paths.
2: Guide me in your truth and teach me, for you are God, my Savior, and my hope is in you all day long.
0: Please remain standing for the invocation. Let us pray. Bless us, O God, with a reverent sense of your presence, that we may be at peace and may worship you with all our mind and spirit, through Jesus Christ our Lord. Amen.
1: Amen.
0: Today's scripture reading comes from the book of James, chapter 4, verses 4 through 12. Submit yourselves, then, to God. Resist the devil, and he will flee from you. Come near to God, and he will come near to you. Wash your hands, you sinners, and purify your hearts, you double-minded. Grieve, mourn, and wail. Change your laughter to mourning and your joy to gloom. Humble yourselves before the Lord, and he will lift you up. Brothers and sisters, do not slander one another. Anyone who speaks against a brother or sister or judges them speaks against the law and judges it. When you judge the law, you are not keeping it, but sitting in judgment on it. There is only one lawgiver and judge, the one who is able to save and destroy. But you, who are you to judge your neighbor? This is the word of God for the people of God.
1: Thanks be to God.
0: Our congregational song of praise is it's me, O Lord, and found in the United Methodist hymnal number 352.

0: prayer, do we not?
1: And I'm going to tell you, I disagree with verse 2. The preacher needs prayer. Let us turn to each other and greet one another with signs of peace.

0: Reyna, you want to come hang out with me for a second? Oh. Yeah. Good morning. Did that silly dolly hit you in the face?
1: Yeah.
0: Well, that's not nice of Dolly. What's your dolly's name?
1: It's a ducky.
0: It's a ducky. Oh.
1: He has ducky clothes on.
0: Oh, he's got ducky clothes on. How cool.
1: His name is Ducky Wick.
0: Oh. Well, today I thought we would talk about a story that Pastor Michael's going to talk about. And in this... He's got a little bow. Yeah, well, in this story, there are two people. And one of these people, they think they're... He's got a tail, yes. He thinks he's really good at everything. And have you ever met somebody who thinks they're good at everything?
1: Yeah,
0: me too. And he tells God, this guy, he says, Lord, I am good at everything. Oh, he's bumping you in the nose now, in the nice way. And then the second man... The second man says... Lord, the only thing I need is you. One was talking about themselves, and the other one was relying on the Lord. Kind of like the song we sang.
1: Did you say lion?
0: I didn't say lion yet, but maybe we can talk about a lion. That's okay.
1: But there's a lion.
0: Mm-hmm.
1: A lion.
0: We talked about lions Wednesday, didn't we? A little bit.
1: Yeah.
0: Do you remember who we talked about Wednesday?
1: Yeah.
0: Noah?
1: Yep.
0: Yep. And he had a what? He had an ark, or as Hadley and Raina called it, a yacht, a very fancy yacht. So, well, today we're going to talk about two people, one who needed God and the other one who thought they just needed himself. And we need Jesus all the time. Can you say that? I need Jesus.
1: I need Jesus.
0: Oh, yes, me too. Well, we're going to go hang out with Mr. Atlas and Sebastian and Miss Octavia. But before we do, is it okay if I pray? Yeah, okay. God, we are so grateful that, like our song said, it's me, oh Lord, that we know that we need you and that we can rely on you and not ourselves. Lord, we love you and we praise you. Amen. Want to go have some fun? Are you going to share those cookies Sandy gave you? Oh, no. I'm just kidding.
2: Our hymn of preparation is My Hope is Built, found in the United Methodist Hymnal number 368.

I invite you to remain standing if you're able for the hearing of God's word as it is found in the Gospel of Luke, chapter 18, verses 9 to 14. To some who were confident of their own righteousness and looked down on everyone else, Jesus told this parable. Two men went up to the temple to pray, one a Pharisee and the other a tax collector. The Pharisee stood by himself and prayed, "God, I thank you that I am not like other people, robbers, evildoers, adulterers, or even like this tax collector. I fast twice a week and I give a tenth of all I get." But the tax collector stood at a distance. He would not even look up to heaven, but beat his breast and said, "God, have mercy on me, a sinner. I tell you that this man, rather than the other, went home justified before God. For all those who exalt themselves will be humbled. Those who humble themselves will be exalted." This is the word of God for the people of God. You may be seated. As we are on our 10th out of 12 sermons on the parables of Jesus, we are in the Gospel of Luke this week, and we'll be in the Gospel of Luke for the last two sermons on this series for the next 2 weeks. And I'm thankful for God's word to us revealed and how he wants to reveal himself to us. Now, I know the age of our congregation for the most part, and so I'm assuming that nearly everybody in this room knows who Tom Brokaw is. Do we all know Tom Brokaw? A couple of the younger ones maybe not, but anybody who was alive and watched NBC Nightly News in the 80s or 90s knows who Tom Brokaw was. The younger ones may not know who that name is. As I said, for years we watched him on the NBC Nightly News. At the same time, Dan Rather was on CBS and Peter Jennings was on ABC. And in 1998, he wrote a book called The Greatest Generation. And after he wrote that book, it coined the phrase, The Greatest Generation. And who is the greatest generation? The greatest generation are those who lived through the Great Depression and who fought the World War II. A generation that understands struggle, sacrifice, resilience, and contributing to the greater good and not just concerned about themselves. They understand the life of sacrifice. But there's a story that's told about Tom Brokaw, particularly as he was moving up the ranks in his career. One day he was wandering through Bloomingdale's, nice posh store, and New York City. And as he was doing this, this was shortly after he was promoted to be the co-host of the Today Show. That was a long time ago, wasn't it? This is right after he got moved up, and now he's on the Today Show. This is before he made it to the Nightly News. But he's made it to New York City, the epicenter of news, of television, of where you want to be. It's the top place to be in news business. And that show was a pinnacle of sorts for Brokaw after years of work, where he started in Omaha, Nebraska. Then he went to NBC Los Angeles and then to Washington. And, well, he was feeling good about himself. He'd made his way up. I mean, he started in Omaha and worked his way up and through these three other cities. He's now at the epicenter of where you want to be news-wise, New York City. And every time I say that now, I can't help but think of that salsa commercial. New York City? It's hard to say New York City without saying it that way. But Tom Brokaw was feeling good about himself. And as he's wandering around Bloomingdale's, he noticed that there's a man who's just

Right, said Brokaw, getting set for the accolades that are going to follow. And the man said, I knew it the minute I spotted you. He paused for a second, and then he said, whatever happened to you? Not quite what Tom Brokaw was expecting. He was looking for accolades and wondering what happened to him. That, have you gone off into obscurity? I haven't seen you in a while. Here was Brokaw and moving up. He was becoming self-assured in his popularity, and he was brought back down to earth by a stranger that he met in Bloomingdale's, letting him know that maybe he wasn't quite as much as he thought he was. And that reminds me of another story I heard about another famous person. I assume even maybe the younger folks know who Muhammad Ali is. We've heard of Muhammad Ali. Now, if you know Muhammad Ali, you know he could be a little bit braggadocious at times. And one time, while he was in his prime, he was on a flight to go from one city to another. And you know that when you take off on an airplane, what do you have to do? You have to fasten your seatbelt. And the stewardess came along and reminded Muhammad Ali. She said, sir, you need to fasten your seatbelt. Muhammad Ali came back a little brashly and said, Superman don't need no seatbelt. Being a little braggadocious as he sometimes could. But the airline stewardess came back just as quick and said, Superman don't need no airplane either. He got the message. He fastened his belt and the flight took off. For whatever reason, well, I know the reason, it's the fall of humanity, but for whatever reason, people can sometimes get full of themselves. It's part of our fallen nature. It's not the way that God designed us, but ever since sin entered into the world, we've been focused sometimes on ourselves more than others. We sometimes think that we're better than others, that we know more than others, that others just aren't up to par, up to snuff with who we are. And the twin sin of pride is contempt. For those who are full of themselves often look down their nose at the other. Someone once said, a man wrapped up in himself makes a pretty small package. Benjamin Whichcote said, none are so empty as those who are full of themselves. And in Jesus' parable for today, which I read a moment ago, we are introduced to a man who is full of himself and one who's not. The Pharisee, not because he's a Pharisee, mind you that there are instances in the gospel, even in Luke, where Pharisees can be painted in a favorable light, but here the infant was a Pharisee who is not painted in a favorable light. It's a parable. And the Pharisees, after all, did seek to perpetuate their own goodness by keeping the Torah to the nth degree, even keeping laws that protected the inner law, offenses they called it, so that they would, if they didn't break the outer laws, they didn't have to worry about breaking the core laws. And this Pharisee is full of his own self-righteousness, and he looked down on everyone else. And the tax collector was aware of his sinfulness, and in humble abasement would not even look up to heaven. But he beat his breast, a sign of despair, and said, God, have mercy on me, a sinner. I don't know why people look down on others, but there's been some reasons given, and I suppose we've all seen them, and if I'm honest, there's been times that I've looked down on others and had to humbly confess my sin and repent of it. One person who looked down on others in the Old Testament was Jonah. Y'all remember the story of Jonah? Jonah was the reluctant prophet. He's the only prophet in the Bible that didn't seem to want to do what God called him to do. And the reason he didn't want to do what God wanted him to do is because he looked down on those that God sent him to. The atrocities of the Assyrians that they committed against the people of Israel were gruesome.
I originally

0: He typed out a paragraph of all that the Assyrians did to those people they conquered, and I decided it probably wasn't appropriate for this morning because it's just so gruesome, some of the things that they did. And because of the things that the Assyrians did to the Israelites and other peoples that they conquered, Jonah had a deep contempt for the Assyrian people because how they treated his own people, his animals, and even his less than animals. And yet we are reminded that Jonah did not have in mind the things of God because he did not want to do as God instructed, because he was instructed to go to the Ninevites and to share with them a message from God. And the message from God was this. I meant to have it turned to Jonah so I could look at it immediately. The word of the Lord came to Jonah, son of Amittai, go to the great city of Nineveh and preach against it, because its wickedness has come up before me. But we know what Jonah did, don't we? But Jonah ran away from the Lord and headed to Tarshish. And if we want to know why he did that, we go to chapter 4, the last chapter of Jonah. It says, we finish at chapter 3, and it says, when God saw that what they did, referring to the Ninevites, and how they turned from their evil ways, he relented and did not bring on them the destruction he had threatened. And beginning in verse 4, it says, but to Jonah this seemed wrong, and he became angry, and he prayed to the Lord, isn't this what I said, Lord, when I was still at home? This is what I tried to forestall by fleeing to Tarshish. I knew that you're a gracious and compassionate God, slow to anger and abounding in love, a God who relents from sending calamity. Now, Lord, take away my life, for it is better for me to die than to live. And the Lord replied, but is it right for you to be angry? And the story continues on from there. Jonah was wrapped up in his anger for the Assyrians, for the way that they had treated him, and he looked at contempt upon the Assyrians because of their wickedness and their harshness. And God wanted to extend mercy and grace to the Ninevites, but Jonah didn't believe that God should do so, and didn't believe that they deserved it. So he very reluctantly went and served God only after he had a major ordeal. And another reason that people will show contempt towards others, I believe, is that they see the other as being morally flawed. Now, sometimes what we consider moral flaws are usually matters of opinion, so it can be either way. But basically what we're getting at is the other doesn't share the same convictions that I have, and because they don't share my convictions, they're not as good as I am. Again, this can sometimes be over legitimate matters, but as often it can be over trivial matters. And I began to list a long list of ways that I believe that we show contempt for others. Maybe one or more of these you can relate to. For some have contempt for and feel superior to others who've experienced divorce. I remember back in the 70s and 80s that sometimes people in church, if they'd been divorced, were treated as if they were a pariah, as if they didn't belong, as if maybe God's grace couldn't be extended to them. They should have never been treated that way, but that was the way some were made to feel, and sometimes some people snubbed their nose and looked down at others who had went through that heartbreak in their life. Some have contempt for and feel superior to others who have tattoos. I can't believe you have a tattoo. Some people just don't like them. Some will reference a passage in the Old Testament that speaks about that issue, but really what they're getting at is not being associated with the pagans. The whole reason for the issue of the tattoos in the Old Testament, if you read it in context, had to do with associating with paganism and participating in the worship of pagan gods. Some have contempt for and feel superior to people who are not of their race or of their nationality. I still remember the time that I was very shocked by my district superintendent in a different denomination, in a different state in which I served, who had been on a foreign mission trip. And when he came back, he was surprised by the fact that there were good Christian people in the country of France. And he almost came back with this attitude because they're French and not Americans. They didn't really know how to be Christian. And I thought, how ignorant can you be? And you're my superior leader. Are people from Africa any less Christian than we are? Are people from African nations who are Christians any less Christian than we are? Are people who are Russian Christians any less Christian than we are? Are people from Asia who are Christians and follow Christ any less Christian than we are? And yet I've seen Christians look down on other Christians because they are not of their nationality. And it happens not only in America. We saw it happen in Rwanda between the Tutsis and the Hutus. Christians slaying Christians, by the way. We've seen it happen between Protestants and Orthodox, or between Protestants and Catholics in Europe, in the Hundred Years' War and other places. People who, because they didn't necessarily share their particular brand of Christianity or their nationality, despised and hate them. What about people who have contempt for and feel superior to those of a different economic class? Well, you don't have the things that I have, and you're not as dignified as I am. And sometimes we can look down on those who don't have as much as we, but I've also seen in today's society there's as much contempt by the lower class for those who have, and a hatred for the 1%. Or any percent that is in a better position than we are. And there's so much disdain for people in other classes, and sometimes we feel that we're better either because we don't have as much money or because we have more. Because we live in a nice home or because we're humble and we know it. By the way, that's kind of funny. We're humble and we know it. You can't be humble and know it. That's kind of an oxymoron. I think one of the bigger divisions today that we tend to have is in our divided nation of people who show contempt and feel superior to those of a different political party. Democrats hate Republicans, Republicans hate Democrats, and independents hate both of them. And we sometimes think that we're better than because our views on political matters are of one way, and we believe, if you don't believe as we are, that you just aren't as good as us. I've even seen it creep into churches and bring division within churches. Some have contempt for or feel superior to those with mental disorders or other disorders, which we now call ableism. For those who have abilities, and if sometimes people don't have the same abilities as we have, that they've become an inconvenience, or their difficulties bring difficulties in our life, and we don't want to deal with them. And sometimes there's some people that just wish they'd go away because their life is inconvenienced by them, and so they look down on them. And oh, woe be to us. We need to cry out with the tax collector, God, have mercy on me, for I'm a sinner. Just quickly go through the others that I thought off the top of my head. I could have kept going and listed 4, 5, 6 pages, but I knew that this sermon couldn't go on forever. Sometimes we have contempt for and feel superior to those of the opposite sex. You ever known a man who disrespects women or women who disrespect men because they feel superior? I'll never forget. I don't remember if it was Lowe's or Home Depot. But Amy and I went shopping together, looking for something. I don't remember what we was looking for. But we needed help. Amy went to the clerk, a male clerk, who was walking down the aisle, and she said, blah, blah, blah, blah, asked him whatever it was that we could need. And the clerk turned to me and started to give the answer. It didn't go so well for him. Amy chimed up. I was actually proud of her. She chimed up. She said, excuse me, I was the one asking you the question, not him. You talk to me. She could tell that he had a problem answering a female. And I know that even now, Amy doesn't like to do anything with the car because she's felt that she's been taken advantage of when she goes to do something. Well, you don't know anything about cars. You don't know what you're doing and felt that people try to take advantage of her. So anytime something needs done with the cars, guess whose job it is? But it's true. If people think that they can take advantage of you, they sometimes will. And unfortunately, sometimes men look down at women and women look down at men. Some have, and this is a little tongue-in-cheek, but I think it's also true, some have contempt and feel superior to those who are fans of certain sports teams. Michiganders hate Ohioans and Buckeyes. Buckeyes hate Michiganders. People from Oklahoma don't like people from Texas too much, and people from Texas don't care much for Oklahoma. And I know, Chuck, you're waiting for me to say it. Sometimes Browns and Steelers fans just kind of are at each other, but I think it's sometimes worse between Steelers and Ravens fans because they're the real Browns, right? After Art Modell moved the Browns out of Baltimore or out of Cleveland and to Baltimore many, many years ago. But sometimes we can get so snooty in our worship, I would say, of sports teams that we begin to look down on others who we should consider our brothers and sisters. Sometimes it has to do with styles of music, with the cars that we drive, whether or not our children attend public school, private school, or homeschool. The list could go on and on, and as I said, I could have went on for 5, 6, 7 pages of listing ways that people tend to look down on others, and I'm sure that you could think of others. Fallen humanity is prone to self-pride and contempt for others who do not conform to our preconceived and personal standards. But I'm here to tell you, brothers and sisters, that this is not the way of Christ. Jesus reminds us that all of us are in need of a Savior, and He is that Savior. No one is righteous, the Bible tells us, not even one, for all have sinned and fallen short of the glory of God. All of us, apart from reliance upon God, are bound up in sin and through that are separated from God. But when Jesus Christ came to take sin from us, He opened the door and the pathway that we could be reunited to God and think God's thoughts and act in God's ways. And there is where we find our righteousness through Christ. For we are only made righteous as we confess our sins. We repent and turn away from our sins, and we receive the grace of God and the mercy of God that empowers us for holy living. When we truly realize how needy we are before God, there is no room for self-pride in our lives because we realize that we are nothing apart from God, and it's the same for every human on this earth. We all stand equal, as they say, at the foot of the cross. Both in need of God's mercy, and both for those who have received it in standing before God. For God does not elevate one above others in importance of worth, for we all stand equally in worth in God's eyes. He loves you, and He loves me, not because of who we are, but because of whose we are. We belong to Him. Jesus says in His parable, the tax collector went home justified before God, not because of any good that he found in himself, but because he realizes his complete dependence upon God for mercy. Rather than being full of himself and trying to justify his behavior instead or his career or anything else, he recognizes, God, I need you. God, have mercy on me, a sinner. Short prayer, simple. Pharisee did not go home before God justified because he was trusting in his own goodness and trying to tell God just how good he was. None of us have enough goodness in ourselves to be in a right relationship with God. It only comes by receiving the grace of God through Jesus Christ and saying, God, have mercy on me, a sinner. I have not kept your ways. I have broken your law. I've not been all that you want for me to be, but Lord, I pray that out of your goodness and out of your mercy, you would forgive me, you would save me, you would redeem me, and you would make me to be what you purposed for me to be. And brothers and sisters, we can't love others when we feel that we're superior to them. Any ways that we feel that I'm better than you, you're just not up to snuff, if you can only be more like me, then we can't love a person when we have that attitude. We have to come and say, Lord, have mercy on me, a sinner. All my goodness comes not from me, but from you, and it's the same for each and every one. And so I close by asking that today we would humble ourselves and cry out to God for his forgiveness, for all the times that we've trusted in our own goodness. I pray that we would confess to God how we have looked down on others at times, that we have been full of ourselves, and confess it and name it. Don't ignore it and don't pretend we haven't done it. God needs to hear the truth. We need to tell the truth. For as anybody who's in recovery knows, the first step of recovery is to acknowledge your problem. And if we have contempt for another, we need to name it and say it and confess it before God. And finally, I pray that we would repent of our sinfulness and learn to cry out with the tax collector, God, have mercy on me, a sinner. Let us continue to cry out to God for his mercy and for his grace, and that he would show us what it is to love others and see others as he sees us. Amen.
1: 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If you would like to give electronically, please go to our church webpage at princetonfumc.org and click on the Give link in the upper banner and follow the links. Let us give joyfully in the name of the one who gave his all for us. Will the ushers please come forward?

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Gracious God, we present the gifts before you. You've called for us to give. We're thankful for each one who was given, and we pray, dear Lord, that you would let your Spirit rest upon us all, that we would just continue to give not only of the gifts of our pocketbooks, but the gift of our whole lives, which is what you've called for us to give. We give these gifts to you in thankfulness for the gift you gave to us of your Son. In your holy name we pray. Amen. Invite you, if you will, to remain standing as we affirm our faith with the Apostles' Creed. Let us recite it together. I believe in God, the Father Almighty, maker of heaven and earth, and in Jesus Christ, his only Son, our Lord, who was conceived by the Holy Spirit, born of the Virgin Mary, suffered under Pontius Pilate, was crucified, dead, and buried. The third day he rose from the dead, he ascended into heaven, and sitteth at the right hand of God the Father Almighty. From thence he shall come to judge the quick and the dead. I believe in the Holy Spirit, the Holy Catholic Church, the communion of saints, the forgiveness of sins, the resurrection of the body, and the life everlasting. Amen. You may be seated. This is your son, Charlie. Okay. One prayer request I've received is we need to be in prayer for Charlie Hampton Jr., who had kidney surgery last Friday, and it did not go as expected. He is recovering at home today and is in much pain. And so we need to pray for Charlie Jr. How's Sarah doing? Okay, well, good, good. Sahara was to go to Arizona for her graduation from her doctoral program and became too ill to fly and wasn't able to go. And she has been recovering from probably whatever else is going around Princeton. I found out from Grace that she missed most of the week of school and went to school on Thursday for the last two classes. And when she got there, she found out half the school was gone because half the school's sick. So there's something going around the community. I know that different ones have had it. Different ones of you have shared with me that you've been dealing with it. I've been dealing with it. And so pray for healing for all. I know there was one other prayer request that it's not coming to my mind immediately, and I don't have it written down, but the Lord knows what it is. Let us go to the Lord together in prayer. Merciful God, have mercy on us. For we are sinners in need of your grace. You've called us to holiness and to saintly living, and to be the saints of God, the people called apart, and that is what you have made us. But even as saints of those who are called apart from time to time, Lord, we must confess that, and we're going to confess it again during our communion liturgy, we have not always been what you want for us to be. Lord, there have been times we've been too much like the Pharisee in that parable you told. We've been full of ourselves and looked down our nose at others. And for every time that we have done that, Lord, we pray for your forgiveness. And in specific instances, maybe one that I named in that list of things that we have done, we pray, Lord, that we be able to confess it before you, acknowledge our sin and say, Lord, forgive us. We are sinners. It's not the way you intended us to treat others. It's not the way you treat us. Lord, we're thankful for your mercy and for your grace, for it is the only thing that makes us righteous and good. And as we are made righteous and good, we live responsible lives, able to respond to your grace and mercy and do the good works to which you have called us. And I pray, dear Lord, we would continue in those good works, such as preparing flood buckets for those in need and gathering underwear for those in need, visiting our neighbors and sharing meals with one another and just spending time with one another and letting people know that they are loved and not forgotten. Forgiving others as you have forgiven us. And Lord, in every way, just trying to emulate your personhood, we would be a reflection of who you are on this earth. Lord, we pray that you'd be with Charlie Jr. We pray, Lord, for your healing upon him. We ask, dear Lord, that whatever's going on with his kidneys, that, Lord, that you would bring healing and relief. Lord, I praise you for Amy's recovery. We're thankful that she's right on schedule with her recovery, but
We know that her and Grace and myself have been dealing with whatever it is that's been going around. I'm pretty mostly over it, but I know that Grace is kind of in the midst of it, and Amy's mostly over it. But I pray, dear Lord, that you would be with them and the many others who have just not been feeling well. I pray, I thank you, dear Lord, for the healing that you bring. And I pray that you would be with Sahara and the disappointment she's probably feeling of not being able to be part of her graduation ceremonies in Arizona. We pray, dear Lord, that you would bind up the brokenhearted and that, Lord, you would draw them close to you. And Lord, we pray that in all things that we would just continue to lean upon you and your grace, realizing that our goodness comes not from our works, but from you, that our good works come as a result of loving you. It's a response of loving you because you have loved us. Lord, we want in all things to be like you, so make us like you. Forgiven, redeemed, and stamped with the Holy Spirit. We pray it in thy name. Amen. Our choir is three people this morning, so we're going right here. Song of preparation for our time of communion.

0: Christ our Lord invites to the table all who love him, who earnestly repent of their sins and seek to live in peace with one another. That means that this is his table. It doesn't belong to First United Methodist Church of Princeton. It doesn't belong to the United Methodist denomination. This is Christ's table. If you earnestly seek Christ, you are welcome to receive of communion. Therefore, let us confess our sin before God and one another. Merciful God, we confess that we have not loved you with our whole heart. We have failed to be an obedient church. We have not done your will. We have broken your law. We have rebelled against your love. And we have not heard the cry of the needy. Forgive us, we pray. Free us for joyful obedience through Jesus Christ our Lord. Amen. Now I invite you to take a moment of silence to maybe offer to God prayers of personal confession of anything that you need to give to him and ask him for release. Lord, we repent of our sins and rely on your grace and mercy. Amen. Hear the good news. It is good news, right? Christ died for us while we were sinners. And that proves God's love towards us. That is good news. And so I say to you that in the name of Jesus Christ, you are forgiven.
1: In the name of Jesus Christ, you are forgiven.
0: Glory to God. Amen. Oh, what a wonderful thing it is to be forgiven. Amen. The Lord be with you.
1: And also with you.
0: We lift up your hearts.
1: We lift them up to the Lord.
0: Let us give thanks to the Lord our God.
1: It is right to give our thanks and praise.
0: Oh, yes, it is a right and a good and a joyful thing always and everywhere to give thanks to you, Father Almighty, who is the creator of heaven and earth. For you have made us, you've made from every nation one people to live in all the face of the earth as your people, redeemed by your grace and by your love. And so it is with your people on earth and by the company of heaven we praise your name and join together in their unending hymn, Holy, Holy, Holy Lord, God of power and might, heaven and earth are full of your glory, Hosanna in the highest. Blessed is he who comes in the name of the Lord. Hosanna in the highest. Holy are you and blessed is your Son, Jesus Christ. By the baptism of his suffering, death, and resurrection, you granted your church. You delivered us from slavery to sin and death. And you made with us a new covenant by water and the Spirit. He commissioned us to be his witnesses to the end of the earth. And to make disciples of all nations. And today, on this Worldwide Communion Sunday, his family and all the world is joining at his holy table. On the night in which he

she realized there's no bread there. On the night in which he gave himself up for us, he took bread and he gave thanks to you and he broke the bread and he gave it to his disciples and said, take, eat, this is my body which is given for you. Do this in remembrance of me. And when the supper was over, he took the cup and he gave thanks to you and he gave it to his disciples and he said, drink from this, all of you. This is my blood of the new covenant which is poured out for you and for many for the forgiveness of sins. Do this as often as you drink it in remembrance of me. And so in remembrance of these, your mighty acts in Jesus Christ, we offer ourselves in praise and thanksgiving as a holy and living sacrifice in union with Christ offering to us. As we proclaim the mystery of faith, Christ has died, Christ is risen, Christ will come again. Pour out your Holy Spirit, O God, on us gathered here and on these gifts of the bread and the cup. Make them be for us the body and blood of Jesus Christ that we... we may be for the world the body of Christ that is redeemed by your blood. And by your Spirit, make us one with Christ, one with each other, and one in ministry to all the world until Christ comes in his final victory and we feast at his heavenly banquet. Through your Son, Jesus Christ, and the Holy Spirit, and your Holy Church, all honor and glory is now yours. Now and forever, Almighty Father. Amen. And now, with the confidence of the children of God, I invite you to pray with me the prayer that Jesus taught his disciples to pray. Our Father, who art in heaven, hallowed be thy name. Thy kingdom come, thy will be done on earth as it is in heaven. Give us this day our

0: 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And lead us not.
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2: Announced that under Republican leadership, incomes for hardworking Americans have soared to the highest level ever recorded.
3: President trying to boost the candidacies of U.S. Senator John Husted and governor's candidate Vivek Ramaswamy a month ahead of the midterm elections. Search operations continue offshore Massachusetts after a medevac flight from Bermuda to Boston's Logan International Airport dropped from the radar off Nantucket Island yesterday.
4: The plane plummeted from 24,000 feet to 11,000 feet in just 3 minutes.
3: Fox's Marianne Rafferty reports six people were aboard that medical flight. Ominously, the Coast Guard says a debris field has been spotted in the ocean. 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
4: Of Nantucket Island as their operations continue. President Trump in a rally in Ohio last night ahead of the midterms, standing by tariffs.
5: A word that's made our country rich. A word that I said is my favorite word in the whole dictionary. And the fake news killed me. They killed me. I said, this is my favorite word. The word is tariff.
4: That rally outside Dayton, Ohio. The president of Cornell University speaking out Saturday against what he called a deeply disturbing alleged gang rape that's facing renewed scrutiny.
6: A female student says she was sexually assaulted by 7 fraternity members for hours while under the influence of ketamine and alcohol.
4: Fox's Brooke Taylor. 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
4: In leadership, incomes for hardworking Americans have soared to the highest level ever recorded.
5: President trying to boost the candidacies of Senator John Houston and gubernatorial candidate Vivek Ramaswamy just a month ahead of the midterm elections. Search and rescue operations continue offshore from Massachusetts after a medevac flight from Bermuda to Boston dropped from the radar off Nantucket Island yesterday.
6: The plane plummeted from 24,000 feet to 11,000 feet in just 3 minutes.
5: Fox's Marianne Rafferty. Six people were aboard the medical flight. The Coast Guard says their priority remains to find the people who were aboard that plane. 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
7: History isn't just in textbooks. 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
3: Sign of the six people on board.
4: We don't have the exact number of items that we've recovered so far. This is an ongoing search and rescue case still. Because of the amount of debris, it's very difficult to get into the details of what's there. But right now, we're really just focused on finding the people.
3: Lieutenant Commander Castriot Castrati. President Trump launches an AI task force.
5: The president announced what he's calling a super intelligence force, a group of people in government to study and help regulate the risks and potential rewards of artificial intelligence.
3: Fox's David Spont and Tennessee officials announced an independent review of last week's botched execution of Krista Pike. 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
6: History isn't just in textbooks. 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
2: Kingston, Israel.
3: There's also an ongoing U.S. naval blockade that is crippling the Iranian economy. And we're starting to see those inflation numbers rise inside of Iran, and the currency is weakening. And so at this point, there is no diplomatic progress being made.
2: Oil is still moving through the waterway. Officials say thousands more troops are on their way to the Middle East. And the White House ramping up its AI task force to keep the U.S. ahead in the technology race. The president tapping Jay Clayton, his director of national intelligence, to lead a new superintelligence force to ensure that America continues to lead the world. 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
3: The prison chief is resigning and the state's opening an independent investigation.
4: State Attorney General tells Fox, we need to know what happened. The governor's office saying the independent review will seek to determine if protocol was followed and consider whether additional recommendations are necessary.
3: Fox's Madison Scarpino. The Coast Guard found a debris field, but no sign of the six people on board the air ambulance that disappeared yesterday off the Nantucket coast.
5: A vessel with sonar is being dispatched to the debris field so that they can search the seafloor. The Coast Guard says they will continue to search until they are confident that if there were any survivors, they would have been found.
3: Fox's Max Gordon reporting the plane was en route from the Bahamas to Boston. 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
5: Bermuda to Boston. The Coast Guard says debris has been found as crews continue searching the ocean floor. Cornell University President Michael Kotlikoff calling the alleged gang rape of a female student deeply disturbing, addressing the backlash he says the university must do better.
6: We must do everything we can to prevent what happened to Jane Doe and everyone before her and anyone after her from ever happening again.
5: Attorneys for some of the accused claim their clients are innocent. Iran says the Strait of Hormuz remains closed until conditions are met, including lifting sanctions. This is more U.S. troops are on their way to the Middle East. 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
2: Well, I love that you're both listening. I hate that you're separated, so let's try to bring you a little bit closer tonight, as close as we can through the music and this show. That's what we're here for. So can you give me your husband's name?
1: His name is Jermaine Moore.
2: Okay, and what are we telling Jermaine tonight? What's your message?
1: I love you more than anything and anyone in this world. I miss you so much, baby. You're my lighthouse. And I can't wait to see you again.
2: Tell me about that phrase. Tell me, or tell everybody, what that means when you say that he's your lighthouse.
1: Well, I always tell him I always felt like I was drifting until he found me. I was just drifting in the water, and he's my lighthouse because he's my rock and always keeps me grounded. And he's always lighting the way for me.

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0: some quality time together tonight. That's what the Sunday night slow jams are about. Before Monday, with all of its craziness and chaos, hits us upside the head like a freight truck, we're going to pump the brakes. We're going to slow it down. We're going to play some love songs, some slow jams. We're going to have some conversation tonight. We'll kick it off with round one of tonight's oral expressions on the Sunday night slow jams.
1: Hi, my name is Alicia, calling from Tucson, Arizona, wanting to give an oral expression to my big daddy, Juju, Julian Villanueva. I just want to let you know that I love you with all my heart. I know times are hard right now, but we'll soon be back together.
2: My name is Dita, and I'm calling from Austin, Texas, and this oral expression goes out to my handsome husband, and this distance don't change how I feel. It's always us, never them. Mwah. Love you, babe.
3: Hello, my name is Beto. I'm calling from Las Vegas, Nevada. I want to make an oral expression to my girlfriend, Desiree. I want to let you know you're the love of my life, and I miss you so much.
4: 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Love you, baby, and we can't wait for you to come home.
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1: Yes, hello. My name is Sulan, and I am calling to give my boyfriend an oral expression to let him know that I love him. And I know we've been fighting, but he will always be my love.
2: Excellent. And your man's name is?
1: Rico.
2: All right. What's going on with you and Rico? What's the real deal? What's really happening?
1: The real deal is he's older than I am, and I'm younger, and it's just a kind of little age different problem. He feels like I could go and do something else with someone else, but I don't want to. And so we've been having a little tit for tat. And so for me, I want him to know, and I want him to hear this so that he knows that I am, you know, I'm here for you, us. No, nothing else. Like, I'm here for us and building on us and willing to do whatever it takes to make sure that we get it right.
2: Wow, you're intelligent and you're a younger woman. This guy hit the jackpot.
1: Yeah, I think so.

0: Sunday night slow jams continue tonight. Hey, just a reminder, when you call in tonight, I need a few pieces of information from you. That'll make the oral expression complete. I need your name. Next, I need your location, your city and state. And then drop that oral expression, and I'll give you the phone number to do all of the above in about 30 seconds.
1: Hi, my name is Arlene from Imperial, California. To my husband, Trayvon, I want him to know that I love him with all of my heart, and I'm so happy to be his wife over this past 7 years and many, many more years to come.
2: Robert from Salina, Georgia, currently at Tucson, Arizona. To the Johnsons, the Stewarts, the Stevens, the Grants, and the Haneys. To my sweetheart, you know who you is. Just keep to my family, my mama especially. I love you. Keep your head up, old lady. We'll be back together. Deuces.
3: 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Baby, I love you so much, and I can't wait for you to come home so we can do all the things that we talk about every single day. I love you, Jock.
0: All right, there it is. Hey, remember, you're a part of the show just because you listen. That phone number, 877-209-0631. We'll check the apology line and get right back to the Sunday night slow jams in just a few seconds.
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